0: So, what does it mean to live different?
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2: The works of the flesh are evident, and in Galatians 5, verse 19 to 21, it makes it plainly obvious. Sexual immorality, impurity, lustful pleasures, idolatry, sorcery, hostility, quarreling, jealousy, outbursts of anger, selfish ambition, dissension, division, envy, drunkenness, wild parties, and other sins like these, it's all a desire of the flesh. Let me tell you again, as I have before, that anyone living that sort of life will not inherit the kingdom of God.
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0: One of Aesop's fables tells of an old man and his son bringing a donkey to the market. Passing some people on the way, they hear a remark, "Look at that silly pair walking when they could be riding." Because of what they said, they then got on the donkey and rode it. And then they heard some people, "Look at those selfish pair breaking the back of the poor donkey." So the old man got off. A bit further down the road, they heard someone say, "That's terrible, having the old man walk while the fit young boy rides." So they swapped over, but then heard how mean it was that the young boy was walking. The old man and the boy pondered the situation, and in the end, they carried the donkey. Now, as silly as this story sounds, the truth behind it is that we can go around living our lives based on what others are saying. Don't be swayed every time someone else has an opinion, but rather stand strong on what you believe. I'm Andy Kirk.
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2: I've been wasting time chasing after false gods. What I thought was light turned into a blind spot.

0: You know, it's Andy Gulo from Red Frogs Australia. You know what, in life sometimes I think I run into too many whingers in life. And who hates whingers out there? I mean, we need a wedgie squad for whingers, you know, just to take them out. And they whinge all the time about, oh, particularly even in church life, you know, like the church isn't exciting enough, or youth group isn't fun enough, or, you know, it's not organised enough. Well, you know what, we need to stop whinging. And we need, you know, the thing you're most frustrated about is quite often the thing you should be doing. And for me, I'm not prepared to criticise anything unless I'm prepared to do something about it. So in life, become the change you want to see first before you have the right to criticise anyone else. So let's get out there, get rid of the whingers and have a crack.
1: A new direction, a new life. 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
1: The word for today is from 1 Samuel, chapter 17, verse 30. And it says, "He then turned away to someone else." The first person who tried to discourage David from fighting Goliath was his own brother. Eliab burned with anger at him and asked, "Why have you come down here? And with whom did you leave those few sheep in the wilderness? I know how conceited you are. You came down only to watch the battle. Now what have I done?" said David. "Can't I even speak?" He then turned away to someone else and brought up the same matter. Don't fall into the trap of giving too much thought and consideration to a discourager. Spend your time with those who add to you, not detract from you. Even King Saul told David, "You are not able to go out against this Philistine and fight him. You're only a young man, and he has been a warrior from his youth." But David wasn't concerned about how much experience Goliath had, because he knew that his God was all-powerful. How tragic it is when we limit our faith only to what we can see. When we focus only on our own limitations, we can lose sight of God's power to work through us. This independent mindset shuts God out of the equation and ignores the fact that he has declared that his strength is made perfect in our weakness. The name Eliab, David's older brother, means "God is my father." How ironic, because in this moment, Eliab showed little confidence in what God could do through David. So in order to experience victory, you may first have to overcome the doubts and unbelief of those closest to you. This has been your word for today.
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1: There was a boy who got so mad at his dad that he said he wanted nothing more to do with him. He demanded his inheritance money and he left. The boy lived a wild life doing whatever he wanted, and it wasn't long before he blew all of his money. He ended up on a farm eating animal scraps. Finally, the boy decided to go home. When he was a long way off, his dad saw him and ran towards him. He picked up his son, kissed him, hugged him, and welcomed him home. The father in this story is God. God isn't holding an account of your wrongs. He wants to forgive you based on what Jesus has done at the cross. God is waiting, willing you to come home to him. And if you take one step towards him, he will run to you. So what are you waiting for? Reach out to God today.
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0: When I say the word love, what comes to mind? I'll give you a moment. Why did these things come to mind? What connections did you make with these thoughts and love? Why do you believe in this perception of love? Everybody has a series of events and circumstances that shapes our identity, that shapes our thoughts. Erik Erikson developed several stages of psychosocial development. According to this theory, successful completion of each stage results in a healthy personality and character strengths. Failure to positively complete a stage can result in a development of an unhealthy personality and sense of self. Everything that happens to us in our past affects our future in a positive or negative way. When we acknowledge the past, we're able to understand ourselves better today. We can see why we act or react circumstances in certain ways. Take some time to reflect on your past and your identity formation. Even though some memories may hurt, you will be able to help yourself in a more positive way for your future. I'm Mel Harris, talking relationships.
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1: Newsbreak.
2: Good afternoon. In stories making news, OpenAI has apologised after one of its bots breached four government websites, including Medicare. The tech company is vowing to work with Australia to strengthen cyber defences. In a statement, OpenAI will send its chief strategy officer to front a parliamentary committee into artificial intelligence. Internal sources claim Virgin Australia has used weather as a cover for ongoing cabin crew shortages. More than 40 flights across the country were cancelled over the weekend due to what was labelled as weather-related issues. The first piece of the 2032 Olympic Games emblem has been unveiled in Cairns. The pink and gold symbol is the first of six to be released over the course of this week, with the final emblem to be pieced together at Southbank on Monday. And in the AFL, North Melbourne is narrowing its search for its next senior coach. Daniel G and Syracuse, Nathan Buckley and Jamie Graham amongst the leading contenders. I'm Gareth Stafford, and those are the latest news and sport headlines.
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boring and no enthusiasm. There is no captional writing, as no explanation is needed, because it simply shows how the fun can be drained throughout the years. Today, let me encourage all you young people through life to just keep having fun and be full of enthusiasm. To the older ones listening, let me also encourage you, get back to having fun and just enjoying life. I'm Andy Kirk. To the older ones listening, let me also encourage you, get back to having fun and just enjoying life.

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3: Good afternoon. In stories making news, the Reserve Bank has done as expected and raised the cash rate by 0.25%. Interest rates now sit at 4.6%, the highest level they've been in 15 years. 8 major beauty retailers, including Mecca and Sephora, have been ordered to stop supplying 12 products containing plastic microbeads. The tiny particles found in products like body exfoliators were banned by the New South Wales Environmental Protection Authority almost 4 years ago. Australian workers are increasingly choosing to stay in their jobs, according to new research. Data from the Australian HR Institute found average employee turnover in the September quarter was close to historic lows at 13.4%. Turnover is down from 15.2% for the same quarter last year. And in sport, the Socceroos will host Brazil at Suncorp Stadium tonight. The two teams played out a 1-1 draw on Friday night. I'm Gareth Stafford, and those are the latest news and sport headlines. B180.

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1: The word for today is from 1 Samuel, chapter 17, verse 30. And it says, "He then turned away to someone else." The first person who tried to discourage David from fighting Goliath was his own brother. Eliab burned with anger at him and asked, "Why have you come down here? And with whom did you leave those few sheep in the wilderness? I know how conceited you are. You came down only to watch the battle." "Now what have I done?" said David. "Can't I even speak?" He then turned away to someone else and brought up the same matter. Don't fall into the trap of giving too much thought and consideration to a discourager. Spend your time with those who add to you, not detract from you. Even King Saul told David, "You are not able to go out against this Philistine and fight him. You're only a young man, and he has been a warrior from his youth." But David wasn't concerned about how much experience Goliath had, because he knew that his God was all-powerful. How tragic it is when we limit our faith only to what we can see. When we focus only on our own limitations, we can lose sight of God's power to work through us. This independent mindset shuts God out of the equation and ignores the fact that he has declared that his strength is made perfect in our weakness. The name Eliab, David's older brother, means "God is my father." How ironic, because in this moment, Eliab showed little confidence in what God could do through David. So in order to experience victory, you may first have to overcome the doubts and unbelief of those closest to you. This has been your word for today.
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1: Newsbreak.
2: Good afternoon. In stories making news. Some economists claim Australia's legal tobacco market is at risk of being wiped out. The final budget outcome shows total revenue from the tobacco excise was much lower than forecast in the May budget. The rise in the country's illicit tobacco trade is being blamed for the fall. A fire at a Gold Coast holiday resort has forced the evacuation of more than 1,200 guests during the school holiday period. The blaze broke out inside a change room at the Paradise Resort. SpaceX's mega rocket Starship has reached orbit for the first time during an historic test flight. Despite an engine glitch cutting the mission short, the world's largest spacecraft successfully deployed 26 internet satellites into space. And in the NRL, Knights hooker Phoenix Crossland has entered a guilty plea to his dangerous contact charge ahead of tonight's judiciary hearing. It means he's officially out of the Newcastle team for the grand final. I'm Gareth Stafford, and those are the latest news and sport headlines.
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3: Yes, it's Songs That Change You time once again, where I ask somebody to pick not their favourite song, but one particular song that has changed them in some particular way. And we're excited today to be joined by Lucy Holmes, Melbourne radio extraordinaire, mum and performer. Hey, how you doing?
4: It is so lovely to be here. I'm really excited, Aidan.
3: You're a big music fan.
4: Yes. I studied music theatre back in the day.
3: Oh, wow. Okay. Did that come into play much these days? Like, I find everyone that does what they did at uni, no one actually does it. You know what I mean?
4: Oh, yeah, that old chestnut. No, I studied music theatre. I studied singing and dancing and acting, and I've been performing full time for like the last 25 years in Australia. So I work, apart from working in radio, I'm also in a stage show, a Kylie Minogue stage show that's been touring for 20 years. And I do a lot of performing in Melbourne, a lot of singing, a lot of emceeing at carols. I'm always out at some carol singing another carol. So I'm very lucky that I studied it and I got to do it.
3: Highly qualified to discuss music with me today. This is good. So what is the song that changed you?
4: The song that changed me that I have chosen is a song by a Christian artist called Danny Gokey over in Nashville. And he wrote a song called Haven't Seen It Yet. And that is the song that when you said, what's the song that's changed your life? I was like, oh, instantly, that one. Yeah.

0: Okay, so this song's not that old. It came out in 2019 off his album of the same name. Where were you in 2019 and when you heard this for the first time and things?
1: I was in one of the darkest seasons of my life. I had gone through a marriage breakdown. There was a child involved, and so there's a lot of emotions around that when you're in family court. And I found myself in a place, people who know me or have listened to me on radio, I'm like the happiest person. I'm like, I am just always happy. Life is great. I'm always positive. Like, I've always had this really kind of happy life. And suddenly in 2019, I found myself in a place where I didn't even recognize myself. I was clinically depressed. I was having panic attacks. I was having horrific anxiety. And I got to a place which was really shocking for me, where I had become suicidal at some of those points and was thinking about how I could even go on with all this pain and all this trauma and all this stress. And that is when I heard this song in those darkest, darkest moments.
0: That's heavy. That's really heavy.
1: Yeah.
0: Thank you for sharing that with us, first off. Talk to me about the song. You heard it for the first time and it instantly connected. Yep. You went, that's me, I needed this.
1: We played it on our radio station here in Melbourne, and every time I heard it, I would just start crying, like tears. And then I'd be in my car and I'd hear it and I would just start crying, because the song at its very core is just about holding on and hoping, because there is breakthrough, there is happiness, there is joy in the morning, there are good things, you just haven't seen it yet. And what you're experiencing right now isn't your forever, it's just your now. And if you can just hang on, there's going to be a sunrise the next day. You've just got to hold on, it's all coming. And for me, it was that's what I needed. That's the message my heart needed in those moments where I was just so low. I just needed a reminder to hang on, to hang on, to hang on, that it wouldn't always be like this. And one day this would be a memory. And so that's why I had it on repeat for a good probably year and a half, like to the point where it became a running joke at my workplace. And even I heard other announcers playing the song on air, and I'd say Lucy's favorite song, because everybody knew that this was my song. And I was really excited because I got to interview Danny about the song, and I wanted to thank him, because I said, I feel like your song saved my life a few times. When I was so low, I would flick that on and I'd hear the lyrics. Like, there's some lyrics in there that go, you're closer than you think you are, and all his promises are just up ahead. You haven't seen it yet. And it was those little reminders that there was a God who loved me and had a great plan for me, even though I couldn't see it, even though I couldn't feel it, but just to hold on, because one day that sunrise will come up and you'll go, ah, here it is. So I wanted to thank him. And I said, and I know that this song has changed so many people's lives, because every time we played it on air, people would text in talking about it. But he wrote it after his wife died, and he was in the depths of depression, as you would be when you lose your, he was young, she was young, and he lost her in really tragic circumstances. And so he was questioning God, going, you know, what is going on? And he wrote the song in the depth of his grief, which I think is amazing, that he wrote this going, where are you, God? And God was saying, you know, there is breakthrough coming. You've just got to hold on. You haven't seen it yet. And so I think for him to write a song out of such grief is why it's so powerful. It's not like he just came up with a great idea about, hey, let's talk about, you know, holding on to things and waiting for some great, awesome stuff to happen. He wrote it out of that, like that cry of his heart. And I think that comes through in the song. I think that's why it spoke to me.
0: Yeah, I think it's why it speaks to a lot of people, because whether it be a partner, a daughter, son relationship, like the video clip itself, when you watch it, it's a father sort of longing for his daughter that he's obviously not connected with at current, like it doesn't sort of say why, but they're just not getting along and she's not around. Yeah. And then, you know, there's this big emotional united embrace at the end, which, yeah, you get teary. You just can't help but. Yeah. What was his response when you thanked him?
1: I think he's probably heard a million people thank him for it, but he was really generous and he's the loveliest guy and he's so full of life. And you know, it's amazing to see the breakthrough in his life, you know, from what would have been and what is, I think, one of the most tragic, saddest things you can go through. Like, I can't even comprehend losing your spouse in the way he did. But years later now, having had a song that's blessed so many people, and he's remarried and he's got a bunch of beautiful little kids, and he's living testimony of the song that if you can hold on, that there is such good things just around the corner. So I think he's just so grateful that his experience can then go and bless other people, because life is so hard. I mean, my favorite saying is, I think it's like probably Plato who said it, which is, everybody is fighting a battle you know nothing about. You walk past people in the street in Coles, everyone has trauma and heartache and issues, whether it's relational or divorce, or their children are struggling somehow, or they've got financial issues, or their job security, or cost of inflation. Like, everyone is struggling. And I think that's why I love this song. The first couple of lines are things like, you know, have you been praying and you've still got no answers? Have you cried all the faith you have through so many tears? Like, just things like that we can all relate to, like all of us, everyone has things they go, oh my God, I've been praying for that. Where is the breakthrough? Where is the answer? Everyone is struggling. So I think this song speaks to so many people, because there's something that we're all struggling with, big, small, in between. And it's a great reminder that God has done it once before and he'll do it all again. You've just got to be patient, which I'm not good at, not good at being patient. Would have loved
0: to have moved.
1: No. And I look back at that song now and it really, like, I used to sob. I used to drive my car sobbing, sob, sob, sob. Tears. And I couldn't hear that song for a year without breaking down. But now my life has dramatically changed. I'm years past that now. I'm out of the depression. I'm out of the anxiety. I'm not on my antidepressants anymore. I've remarried. I've found that joy again. And so for me, I look at this song and I'm like, that was my story too. Like, I used to love it in the depths of despair, but now I look back and I go, well, that's right. I held on and there was a bright sunrise after my darkest day. And so I like that I can share that with people now, that you've just got to hold on. Mine, I walked through like the valley of the shadow of death for about, I feel like it was 4 or 5 years. And I would have loved it to be like 6 months, but it was 4 or 5 years and it was what it was.
0: Yeah.
1: But I came out and I'm okay and I'm better than okay.
0: So what happens when you do hear the song these days? Because music has the power to sort of transport you back. You can not hear a song for 10 years and then all of a sudden be singing along, or have those same feelings of insecurity when you heard it at a school dance and no one wanted to dance with you, or, you know, whatever the song reminds you of, it does transport you.
1: Yeah. I think for me, I used to listen to it in that time of great grief, but now I don't have that sensation when I listen, and it doesn't take me back to that mental frame. All I feel now is the gratefulness and the thankfulness that I held on. So when I hear it, it's more like, instead of a cry of my heart, it's like a testimony now where I'm like, yep, hold on, because it's coming. Good things are coming. You know, for me, it's now a battle cry as opposed to like that real grief where I'm sobbing. I feel like it's a victorious song for me now. So it's really interesting how it's changed.
0: And I think it probably would have come full circle for him as well, given the fact that his wife passed away many years prior. I'm sure he might have written the song at the time, but then released it much later. He sort of worked through those feelings as well. When he's singing about it, I guess he's obviously still, you never get over losing somebody like that, but he's seen where God has taken his life, and it's the same thing. It's that sort of victory, I would imagine. I'm presuming, I'm putting words in his mouth, but yeah.
1: Yeah. You know, he's done a lot in his first wife's like name. He started a charity with regards to, I think it was a cancer perhaps that took her life, but he did a lot in honor of her. As opposed to just saying, oh, I lost a wife and I've now remarried, so happy ending. It's not like that, you know, because there's so much, you know, grief involved. And I love that he's still celebrating her, but he still found his happiness, because God can turn all things together for good. Even the most traumatic threads in our life, he can weave into something. And I think that's the testimony behind this song and behind who he is. He's a good man.
0: We're going to play it for everyone in just a second, and I'd really encourage everyone to listen to the lyrics, particularly if this is a conversation that's sort of connected with you, if something that you're sort of experiencing at the moment. Please listen. Please grab onto those lyrics, because it's helped so many people. Lucy, you are awesome. Thank you so much for sharing and opening up so much with everyone. Really appreciate it.
1: Oh, anytime. Absolute pleasure.
0: And this right now is Danny Gokey with Haven't Seen It Yet.

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1: I hate spiders. One time there was this massive huntsman in my room. I walked in and saw it above the door and I was trapped. So I did a bad thing. I called my younger brother into my room. He came in, saw the spider and was so mad at me. But at least we were trapped together. Finally, I swiped at the huntsman, but I missed it and it jumped onto the floor and ran under my bed. This was the worst possible outcome because now I had to sleep with it under my bed. Have you ever been in a hopeless situation? You might be going through something real serious right now, and you need to know that God specializes in turning hopeless situations around. He loves you and wants to help, so please include Him. What are you waiting for? Reach out to God today.
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4: Good afternoon. In stories making news, the Albanese government says the conflict in the Middle East is mainly to blame for the latest interest rate hike. The Reserve Bank has lifted the official cash rate by 25 basis points to 4.6%. Data shows about 40% of Australian households now have rooftop solar, as demand hits a new record high. About 180,000 rooftop systems were installed in the first half of this year, a 35% jump from the same time last year. A major furniture retailer and a play equipment company have been fined for misleading customers during last year's Black Friday sales. The consumer watchdog alleges James Lane and Vooly kept advertising a limited time discount after the promotional period ended. And in the AFL, scans have confirmed Fremantle captain Alex Pearce suffered a partial tear of his right Achilles tendon, along with a calf strain in Saturday's AFL Grand Final loss to Brisbane. Club expects him to be able to return to training in pre-season. I'm Gareth Stafford, and those are the latest news and sport headlines.
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0: G'day, it's Andy Goulet from Red Frogs Australia. Sometimes we watch the news and we see all the issues that are happening and all the dramas that we see out there, and we think, how can I make a difference in this world with these problems seem so big? I've got a tip for you that everything big starts small, and if you want to make big change, start small. And there's little things we can do every day to make a huge difference in people's lives. I know for me, with Red Frogs, we started with one skater named Troy. Now we look after 70,000 schoolies. One uni student we looked after, now 289,000 uni students we look after. But everything big starts small. Start with the little things in your day and change what you can today, and that makes a big difference over a long period of time.
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1: Have you ever had a bad haircut? What a terrible feeling. You're paying all this money and you don't even get what you want. You wanted to change your hair, but it ended up being a bad change. This is what some people think about God. They think that if they turn to God, it'll cost them a lot and end up making their life miserable. This is not true. God will only ever change your life for the better. Jesus didn't leave heaven, come to earth and sacrifice his life at the cross so that you could live a boring, lame life. No way. Jesus came and did what he did so that you could have a life to the full. He wants you to have maximum joy and fulfill the great plans that he has for you. And it all begins when you receive Jesus. So what are you waiting for? Reach out to him today.
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1: The word for today is from 1 Samuel, chapter 17, verse 30. And it says, "He then turned away to someone else." The first person who tried to discourage David from fighting Goliath was his own brother. Eliab burned with anger at him and asked, "Why have you come down here? And with whom did you leave those few sheep in the wilderness? I know how conceited you are. You came down only to watch the battle. Now what have I done?" said David. "Can't I even speak?" He then turned away to someone else and brought up the same matter. Don't fall into the trap of giving too much thought and consideration to a discourager. Spend your time with those who add to you, not detract from you. Even King Saul told David, "You are not able to go out against this Philistine and fight him. You're only a young man, and he has been a warrior from his youth." But David wasn't concerned about how much experience Goliath had, because he knew that his God was all-powerful. How tragic it is when we limit our faith only to what we can see. When we focus only on our own limitations, we can lose sight of God's power to work through us. This independent mindset shuts God out of the equation and ignores the fact that he has declared that his strength is made perfect in our weakness. The name Eliab, David's older brother, means "God is my father." How ironic, because in this moment, Eliab showed little confidence in what God could do through David. So in order to experience victory, you may first have to overcome the doubts and unbelief of those closest to you. This has been your word for today.
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0: Let's be real. Living different isn't always easy. 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We get discouraged, question our faith, and it's easy to feel alone. 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

0: You speak. Well, today I want to list 5 ways that people listen, and if you learn how to do the last one, you can be a better listener as well. The first is by ignoring people and not listening at all. It is often the way people are in conversations. They're just thinking about what they are going to say. The second is people pretend to listen, and I'm sure we've all done this before. The third is we practice selective listening, and we only hear the parts we want to hear. The fourth is we actually listen to what's being said, which is a good start. But the fifth is actively listening. We listen with intent and understanding, not thinking about what we're going to say, but actually hearing what's being said. Why don't you see which way you listen today and try and do the last one, which is actively listening. This will help you be a better friend and also help you be a better communicator. I'm Andy Kirk.
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2: 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As I learn your righteous regulations, I will thank you by living as I should. I will obey your decrees. Please don't give up on me.
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1: How would you judge your value, your worth? 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Something's value comes from by how much someone will pay for it. You might think your car's worth $10,000, but if someone's only willing to pay $5,000, then your car is actually worth $5,000. 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You are worth more than you could ever imagine. And God doesn't just say that, he backs it up by paying the ultimate price so that you could be forgiven and made brand new. So what are you waiting for? Reach out to God today.
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0: G'day, it's Andy Goulet from Red Frogs, or aka Boss Frog. You know, I find in life we struggle sometimes because we try to do everything by ourselves, and it's all about me striving and me trying to achieve things. But you know what? We can't do it by ourselves. And as soon as we come to that revelation that I can't do this by myself, it is the best place to be, because then we need others. Because we're not designed to do things by ourselves, we're designed to do things with others. And I find in life you can do anything you want in life if you include others. Don't be a Superman, don't put a cape on and try to do it all yourself, but include others in your journey, for together you'll make a bigger difference.
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1: Your word for today comes from James chapter 5 verse 16. Confess your faults to one another. Admit your shortcomings. It seems that everywhere you turn today, somebody is making an excuse for his or her poor choices, performance or behavior, or failing to admit a weakness or shortcoming. Yeah, we all make mistakes. One of the best examples of admitting a mistake is found in the account of David being unjustly pursued by King Saul. David became a fugitive, and in the process, unknowingly jeopardized the lives of certain priests when he asked for their help. Ahimelech, the priest, gave him food and a sword and inquired of God on his behalf. Doeg, King Saul's chief herdsman, witnessed the whole thing and informed Saul about the priest. Saul confronted Ahimelech, accused him of conspiring with David, and ordered Doeg to kill him and 85 other priests and their entire families. Only Abiathar, one of the sons of Ahimelech, escaped and fled to David. When he told David that Saul had killed the priests of the Lord, David exclaimed, "I knew it. When I saw Doeg there that day, I knew he was sure to tell Saul. Now I have caused the death of all your father's family." What an admission. No excuses, just an acknowledgement that he had made a terrible mistake in seeking their help. His next statement shows his commitment to not repeat the same mistake and to make amends whenever possible. "Stay here with me. I will protect you with my own life, for the same person wants to kill us both." Humans make mistakes. They have blind spots. God is present to support our every weakness. Peace comes when we admit our shortcomings to one another. And this has been your word for today.
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0: Suppose you had a big sponge and you filled it with Coke. Then you went over to a bucket and squeezed it. You wouldn't expect Fanta to come out because it was filled with Coke. And this is what our mind is like as well. If we only fill it with certain movies, video games, and people around us who speak poorly, then that is exactly what will come out. I want to encourage you today to be purposeful in what you put into your minds and the sort of people that are surrounding you. Nobody can make the decisions for you. You need to decide what you want coming out. And that's the sort of thing you need to be putting in. I'm Andy Kirk.
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1: Do you remember getting your first phone and not really knowing how to use it? Like, you knew the general stuff, but there's so much extra it could do. Now imagine sitting down with the person who created that phone and them showing you all the cool stuff it was designed to do. They created it so they know how to get the best out of it. In the media, you see so many celebrities get rich and famous and end up with terrible addictions because money and fame aren't the purpose of life. Did you know that you can talk to the person who created your life? You can actually find out what the purpose of life is. Jesus is waiting for you to reach out to Him so that He can start you on your God-given destiny. And the plan He has for your life will truly satisfy. So what are you waiting for? Reach out to Him today.
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1: Your word for today comes from James chapter 5 verse 16. Confess your faults to one another. Admit your shortcomings. It seems that everywhere you turn today, somebody is making an excuse for his or her poor choices, performance or behavior, or failing to admit a weakness or shortcoming. Yeah, we all make mistakes. One of the best examples of admitting a mistake is found in the account of David being unjustly pursued by King Saul. David became a fugitive, and in the process, unknowingly jeopardized the lives of certain priests when he asked for their help. Ahimelech, the priest, gave him food and a sword and inquired of God on his behalf. Doeg, the King Saul's chief herdsman, witnessed the whole thing and informed Saul about the priest. Saul confronted Ahimelech, accused him of conspiring with David, and ordered Doeg to kill him and 85 other priests and their entire families. Only Abiathar, one of the sons of Ahimelech, escaped and fled to David. When he told David that Saul had killed the priests of the Lord, David exclaimed, "I knew it. When I saw Doeg there that day, I knew he was sure to tell Saul. Now I have caused the death of all your father's family." What an admission. No excuses, just an acknowledgement that he had made a terrible mistake in seeking their help. His next statement shows his commitment to not repeat the same mistake and to make amends whenever possible. "Stay here with me. I will protect you with my own life, for the same person wants to kill us both." Humans make mistakes. They have blind spots. God is present to support our every weakness. Peace comes when we admit our shortcomings to one another. And this has been your word for today.
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1: There was an autistic boy named Jason who loved basketball. He was never good enough to play, but he was the team's water boy, and he was always running around helping wherever he could. In the last game of the season, with 4 minutes left, the coach put Jason in the game. Jason's first shot completely airballed, but then he took another shot, and it went in. The crowd went wild. Jason kept shooting, and he made 6 3-pointers, sending the crowd into pandemonium. It took a whole lot of courage for Jason to step onto that court. But because of his courage, look at the result. It became the best moment of his life. It takes a lot of courage to reach out to God for the first time. But if you step out in faith, the result will be life-changing. So what are you waiting for? Reach out to God today.
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0: 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Life's hard. We get discouraged, question our faith, and it's easy to feel alone. But the good news is, you aren't alone. God's got your back, and so do we. So if there's something you'd like prayer for, text us your prayer request on 0401 132 888 and we'll be praying for you. That's 0401 132 888.
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1: News Break.
2: Good afternoon. In stories making news, the Albanese government says the conflict in the Middle East is mainly to blame for the latest interest rate hike. The Reserve Bank has lifted the official cash rate by 25 basis points to 4.6%. Data shows about 40% of Australian households now have rooftop solar, as demand hits a new record high. About 180,000 rooftop systems were installed in the first half of this year, a 35% jump from the same time last year. A major furniture retailer and a play equipment company have been fined for misleading customers during last year's Black Friday sales. The consumer watchdog alleges James Lane and Bully kept advertising a limited time discount after the promotional period ended. And in the AFL, scans have confirmed Fremantle captain Alex Pearce suffered a partial tear of his right Achilles tendon.

along with a calf strain in Saturday's AFL Grand Final loss to Brisbane. Club expects him to be able to return to training in pre-season. I'm Gareth Stafford, and those are the latest news and sport headlines. D180.

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2: 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Joyful are the people of integrity who follow the instructions of the Lord.
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0: of different reasons why our relationships need to end. Some couples drift apart due to perhaps different interests, values, feelings, and ideas. Maybe you just don't enjoy being together anymore. Maybe you begin to argue. Maybe you don't want the same thing. Regardless of the reason, it's important to be honest with each other and true to yourself. Most people go through a breakup, or several, in their lives. You might have already been through one before. You know it can be painful, even though you know that your decision is for the best. Breaking up is hard. You might be full of mixed emotional feelings. You begin to wonder if things will get better, if you'll regret the decision, or if you should give it another chance. What you need to recognize is that your feelings are there for a reason. The first thing you need to do is talk about your feelings. Discuss any issues with the other person directly. They might be feeling the same way. There might be reasons for your concerns. You could even be creating mountains from molehills. Respect the other person enough to discuss it. Don't avoid the issue and don't be harsh or rash with your decisions. Certainly don't have these conversations over text. Even though it might be a difficult or uncomfortable situation, remember to care for the other person, be respectful, and have dignity in all you do. Think through what you'd like to say so that you don't say something you'll regret. And remember to care for the other person. You've been through a lot with them and they deserve that. I'm Mel Harris, talking relationships.
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2: In stories making news, the federal government says the conflict in the Middle East is mainly to blame for the latest interest rate hike. The Reserve Bank has lifted the official cash rate by 25 basis points to 4.6%. Doctors will walk off the job across Victoria's public hospital system tomorrow afternoon. They'll rally outside State Parliament over unsustainable working hours. Sarah Hanson-Young is throwing her hat in the ring to lead the Greens following the resignation of Larissa Waters. Senator Waters has stepped down from the top job to manage a chronic health condition. Current Deputy Leader Maureen Faruqi and Nick McKim preparing to join the ticket. To sport in the AFL, and scans have confirmed Fremantle captain Alex Pearce has suffered a partial tear of his right Achilles tendon along with a calf strain in Saturday's AFL Grand Final loss to Brisbane. The club expecting him to return to training in the pre-season. That's the news and sport headlines. I'm Tracy Weir. More details on these stories in bulletins throughout the day.
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1: Man, life can throw some curveballs. When my wife was younger, she had a drug addiction. When I was younger, I had a problem with alcohol. When my best mate was a teenager, he lost his dad to cancer. Life can be tough, but what's so important is to have a place to belong. My wife, my best mate, and myself, we've all had different life experiences, but we have one thing in common. We are all children of God. We are all part of God's family. And there's a place for you in God's family. No matter where you come from, what mistakes you've made, you are accepted in God's family because of Jesus. Once you receive Jesus, He'll be there through the tough times to help strengthen you, and He'll pick you back up if you fall. So what are you waiting for? Reach out to Jesus today.
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2: In stories making news, federal government departments are being told to harden their cybersecurity defences following the data breach involving an AI agent. Labor has directed agencies to audit outdated systems and to reduce reliance on legacy technology. Anthony Albanese will join Victorian Premier Ben Carroll today to announce the second stage of the airport rail project. The rail link will connect a super hub at Sunshine, but there's still no date on when the airport rail will be completed. A Singapore man has been charged with posting an AI-generated image of a saltwater crocodile in a popular reservoir, sparking public concern and causing water agencies to suspend their work. The Consumer Watchdog has fined two Australian retailers for misleading customers during last year's Black Friday sales. And in sport, Cricket Australia is pledging to distribute at least 10% of its proceeds from the sale of the Big Bash League clubs to grassroots cricket. That's the news and sport headlines. More details soon. V180.

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1: Your word for today comes from James chapter 5, verse 16. Confess your faults to one another. Admit your shortcomings. It seems that everywhere you turn today, somebody is making an excuse for his or her poor choices, performance or behavior, or failing to admit a weakness or shortcoming. Yeah, we all make mistakes. One of the best examples of admitting a mistake is found in the account of David being unjustly pursued by King Saul. David became a fugitive, and in the process, unknowingly jeopardized the lives of certain priests when he asked for their help. Ahimelech, the priest, gave him food and a sword and inquired of God on his behalf. Doeg, the King Saul's chief herdsman, witnessed the whole thing and informed Saul about the priest. Saul confronted Ahimelech, accused him of conspiring with David, and ordered Doeg to kill him and 85 other priests and their entire families. Only Abiathar, one of the sons of Ahimelech, escaped and fled to David. When he told David that Saul had killed the priests of the Lord, David exclaimed, "I knew it. When I saw Doeg there that day, I knew he was sure to tell Saul. Now I have caused the death of all your father's family." What an admission. No excuses, just an acknowledgement that he had made a terrible mistake in seeking their help. His next statement shows his commitment to not repeat the same mistake and to make amends whenever possible. "Stay here with me. I will protect you with my own life, for the same person wants to kill us both." Humans make mistakes. They have blind spots. God is present to support our every weakness. Peace comes when we admit our shortcomings to one another. And this has been your word for today.
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0: 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Living different isn't always easy. Life's hard. We get discouraged, question our faith, and it's easy to feel alone. 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God's got your back, and so do we. 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
2: In stories making news, federal government departments are being told to harden their cybersecurity defences following the data breach involving an AI agent. A bot from OpenAI gained unauthorised access to 4 government websites, including part of Medicare. Labor has directed agencies to audit outdated systems and to reduce reliance on legacy technology. Mobile company Amaysim has paid a $138,000 penalty for breaching anti-fraud rules. The communications watchdog has found the telco failed to carry out ID checks before transferring phone numbers from other providers. The US Secretary of State has claimed the plot that targeted an RAF base in the UK clearly involves a foreign actor. 5 people were arrested on suspicion of terror offences. After being stopped near an RAF base in Fairford, they were later released on police bail. Sport and the Socceroos have gone down to Brazil at Suncorp Stadium 4-2 in front of more than 52,000 fans. That's the news and sport headlines. More details soon. V180.

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0: secret of success was? The answer was right decisions. But how do I make right decisions? Asked the young man. Experience was the reply. But how do I get experience? He asked. By making wrong decisions. This may seem confusing, but the moral of today's story is that it's okay to make wrong decisions as long as you learn from them. Mistakes are okay to make because they are giving you experience, and next time you can make the right decisions. If you have made some wrong decisions lately, make sure you have learned from these, because it won't be long until you have the opportunity to make that decision again. And next time, I know you'll make the right decision. Enjoy getting it wrong because you're learning. I'm Andy Kirk.
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2: In stories making news, mortgage holders are being warned interest rates may not yet have reached their peak. The Reserve Bank raised interest rates for the fourth time this year, saying stubbornly high inflation can't simply be blamed on the conflict in the Middle East. The opposition says the government must acknowledge its own spending is a contributing factor. The construction sector also warns the latest interest rate rise will slow the building of new homes. The federal government has issued a direction to all departments requiring them to strengthen their cybersecurity systems. The order follows a rogue OpenAI bot breaching four government websites, including Medicare. Agencies are required to audit legacy systems and accelerate plans to phase out legacy technology. And Australian NBA star Ben Simmons insists he's in a good place physically and mentally after taking last season off. He'll suit up this season with the Sacramento Kings. I'm Naomi Millen with the latest headlines.
0: V180.